Hope you're having a great weekend. I'm Greg Morgan of the Totally Awesome 80s Show. The Michael Jackson movie, in theaters now, has made more than $500 million worldwide. Critics, pretty unkind to the movie because they say it glosses over all the child abuse allegations. Well, the movie continues to be a huge success. Audiences continue to go. And now Jafar Jackson, who plays his Uncle Michael in the movie, confirms a sequel is forthcoming eventually.

big screen. I remember going to the Cinema 6 Drive-In to watch E.T., as a matter of fact. Michael Jackson was moonwalking us into Thriller. Where's the Beef was all over television from the Wendy's commercial. And the Pointer Sisters were top 10 with I'm So Excited.

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Heard from Bono earlier, and you too. He turned 66 this weekend. This gentleman turning 77 is Billy Joel.

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0: 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And turn up the radio just ahead of the Police led by Sting. And you may or may not have known that Sting has gone Broadway. Yeah, he wrote lyrics and the music for a show called The Last Ship. He pretty much was inspired by growing up a block away from the shipyards that he would stare at every day.
1: I don't like the word nostalgia. I would prefer to call The Last Ship an elegy for a way of life that has disappeared, an honorable representation of what that was and what it meant to the people who took part in it. We built, in my town, the largest vessels built in the history of the world, right at the end of my street. And as hard and difficult and dangerous as that work was, the entire town was immensely proud of those mountains of steel that were built and then launched. So that pride is something that I wanted to engender in the play. The palpable pride that this community had in what they built.
0: Sting on the Broadway play called The Last Ship, touring now nationally, as a matter of fact, and occasionally he performs in it. Here now is Sting with the Police on the Totally Awesome 80s Show.

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3: 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A lot of you probably just want time alone. I understand. 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Maybe not of Harlem, but you too will sing it for you now on the Totally Awesome 80s Show.

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2: 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It's 1968. You know this one? It was a top 10 hit, Crimson and Clover. And in the 80s, 14 years later, became a top 10 hit again. All thanks to Joan Jett and the Blackhearts.

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0: Greg Morgan on the Totally Awesome 80s Show with Honeymoon Suite. Billy Joel's up next. He's turning 77 this weekend. Back when he was in his 40s, he's in the recording studio, and he's trying to come up with his song, We Didn't Start the Fire. Here's the story behind that song. There he is in the studio, and...
1: I met a guy who had just turned 21. Sean Lennon was there, and I was a great admirer of his dad. And he was there with a friend who had just turned 21 and was saying, oh, it's a terrible time to be 21. And I said, yeah, I remember when I turned 21, I thought it was an awful time, and we had Vietnam, and, you know, drug problems, and civil rights problems, and everything seemed to be awful. And he said, yeah. He said, but it was different for you because you were a kid in the 50s, and everybody knows that nothing happened in the 50s. So I thought, wait a minute. Didn't you ever hear of, like, the Korean War? You know, Suez Canal crisis, you know? And I started to write these things out, almost like an exercise. And I started getting this idea for a song.
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2: 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Lately, not so much. They had a tour plan for this summer, but Bret Michaels nixed it. Not really sure why, but he said, hey, hang in there. We'll make it work in time. Nothing but a good time. 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

0: 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Celebrating one of the most iconic 80s movies ever, Top Gun. Did you know on Wednesday it'll be 40 years old and it returns to theaters with the reboot Maverick?
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I'm Greg Morgan, wishing Billy Joel happy 77. Still recovering from a brain injury. He's gotten a lot better. He's good.

0: Okay, we're going to take a couple minutes to break here, but you'll be back to crank up that Walkman. 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
2: 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Jakub Dobysh was still solid. Only one soft goal in game number one. But, man, Cole Caulfield has to get going.
3: 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It wasn't just the Habs. It was also the Sabres. You know what? 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But I'm guessing that that organization walked away from that game going, we got a team that is not going to give up.
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A Mother's Day weekend. And for moms of all ages, a request for some Whitney Houston. Here you go. How Will I Know on the Totally Awesome 80s Show.

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2: Are you ready, man?
3: Yes, sir.
2: Here we go. For $50, Don Reed from Maxim International Trucks and Marcel Marceau. Name that tune.
3: Well, that would be Guns N' Roses, Sweet Child of Mine with lead singer Axl Rose.
4: Wow, wow. Okay.
2: There's Slash on guitar.
4: Yeah.
5: Wow. Extra
2: very
5: credit
2: thorough,
5: there.
2: Very thorough, Don. You've got your $50. I'm assuming you want to keep going.
3: Oh, definitely, sir.
2: Okay. For $100, Don Reed, name that tune.
3: That would be Tainted Love by Soft Cells.
2: Any other details about the bands, where they grew up, or...
3: I'm kidding.
5: Didn't let you finish.
2: Wow, who helped you out there? Like, you guys are just on it.
3: Alan, Chiller's salesman guy.
2: Alan.
5: Okay, quite the team. Marcel, Mark, Alan, helping you out. Don, how do you feel?
3: Oh, I feel very confident.
2: Well, then I'm assuming you guys want to go for $200.
3: Oh, yes, sir.
2: All right, then. Take a deep breath, Don. It was really nice.
5: Yeah.
2: Refreshing. For $200, Don Reed, Marcel, Mark, and Alan at Maxim International Trucks. Name that tune. A little silent there, guys.
3: Bang a Gong by...
2: Oh, somebody just texted you.
5: Bing.
2: I heard a bing. Maybe you want to change your answer, because maybe that's not right.
3: Only Rock and Roll by the Rolling Stones.
2: It is Only Rock and Roll. All right, so you guys have $200. That was a little tougher on you.
5: That one threw you for a little bit of a loop. Now I feel a bit scared.
3: Yeah, I did. I just, my head of brain fart.
2: Actually, when you farted, your brain farted as well.
3: Oh, yeah.
2: Your brain fart also farted. Anyways, you've got $200. You guys, you seem pretty solid. Sherry, should they go?
5: Absolutely. I mean, they were so confident.
2: What does Marcel say?
3: Boys, what should we do?
6: Keep going.
3: We're going to... We're going to try one more.
2: All right. Here we go. For $400, Don Reed and the gang at Maxim International Trucks. Name that tune.
6: Stall them.
2: Stall them. all right. So you've got... We need an answer.
3: I don't get another chance.
5: Sorry, not at this level. And
2: this
5: we
2: level,
5: have the
2: no.
5: judges staring at us.
2: They are staring.
6: Saturday night's all right for fighting.
3: Marshall says Elton John, Saturday night's all right for fighting.
2: Final answer?
3: Sure. Yes, sir.
5: Oh, no.
2: Oh, let's hear it again.
3: Still don't know what it is, sorry.
2: No?
3: No.
2: If I told you it was Billy Joel, would you know?
3: Yes.
2: Still don't know?
3: Yeah, Billy Joel, Big Shot.
2: It was
5: there
2: Big
5: it
2: Shot.
5: Is. There it is.
2: Hey.
5: It.
2: Hey, but did you guys have a good time?
3: Yes, we did, sir.
2: Oh, Don Reed and the whole gang at Maxim International Trust.

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1: When I was 12, I went to visit my uncle in Reading, England. I told him I wanted to buy an electric guitar. I'd already had an acoustic guitar from my father, but I really wanted an electric one. So he took me down to the local music shop, and we picked up this little Italian imitation Stratocaster. At that particular time, my father was working in the Canadian Embassy, and we were posted around the world, Portugal and Austria, and we finally moved to Israel. So I brought the guitar with me there. But when we left a year later, I actually gave it to my next door neighbor and got a new one when I got back to Canada. Anyway, years later when the internet first started, I got a random email from someone saying, "I have your guitar from 1970. Do you want it back?" I said, "Of course." But then I never heard anything again about it. Until 10 years later, I'm in a club in Berlin and a guy walks up to me and says, "You're Brian, right?" I said, "Yeah." He goes, "I got your guitar from 1970. If you give me your address, I'll send it to you." I said, "Wait a minute. Are you the guy that wrote to me back in the 90s? He says, "No, I'm his friend. That guy actually died in a plane crash, and I know that he wanted to make sure that you got your guitar back." And I got it back.

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8: What is going on inside their head?
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0: I'm Kyla Thompson, and a lot of people may know me from my brave daughter, Bella. 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
1: How do we get in on some of this grant money? 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

0: 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Here's this thunder. Bing, bing, bing. Here's the lightning.
1: With a piano out front, right where it belongs.
0: And my mother, after 4 years, said, enough with the storm song. 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
0: 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The world-famous Sunday morning oldies show with Buzz Elliott. Drop the needle on those K-Tel classics on the Super 70s show with Sean and Jen. Then rewind and push play on the 80s and the totally awesome 80s show with Greg Morgan. 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
1: Back in 1984, I went to see a concert with Jim Vallance, the guy I write a lot of songs with. And this was at the height of new wave music, when synthesizers were such a dominant force in pop music. Actually, they still are. But back then, they were a new thing to guitars and drums. And I seem to recall one of us said the words, "The kids want to rock," while we were at the show. And it came to us that we should use that saying to write a kick-ass rock song. So the next day, that's exactly what we did. And after all these years, it's still on my set list, and it's a lot of fun to play. So here's "Kids Want to Rock" on Bryan Adams Radio.

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0: I would go over and play the piano when I was a little boy. I'd go bang, bang, bang. Here's this thunder. Bing, bing, bing. Here's the lightning.
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0: And my mother, after 4 years, said, enough with the storm song. 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

0: I would go over and play the piano when I was a little boy. I'd go bang, bang, bang. Here's the thunder. Bing, bing, bing. Here's the lightning.
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0: I would go over and play the piano when I was a little boy. 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Here's the thunder. Bing, bing, bing. Here's the lightning.
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0: I would go over and play the piano when I was a little boy. I'd go bang, bang, bang. Here's this thunder. Bing, bing, bing. 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

0: I would go over and play the piano when I was a little boy. 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Here's the thunder. Bing, bing, bing. Here's the lightning.
1: With a piano out front, right where it belongs.
0: And my mother, after 4 years, said, enough with the storm song. You're going to have to learn how to play right.
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2: 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For $50, Terry Klein and his wonderful wife Eileen and co-worker Rob waiting outside to go work at Regina House Leveling. Name that tune.
3: Fleetwood Mac.
2: Mm-hmm.
3: Go Your Own Way.
2: I don't know.
4: There's some static there. I didn't hear the name of the song.
2: It is Fleetwood Mac. You got that right.
3: Oh, no. Oh, man, it's right there.
2: Yep, it is.
3: I make loving fun.
2: Well, I'm not too sure about that, but... We'll ask Eileen off the air.
4: Okay, you were there.
3: Ryan Metcalf.
2: Oh, Ryan, Metzi.
4: Oh, good. Metzi's in there.
2: Metzi's in there. Yeah. Okay, you're in safe hands. I mean, with taking suggestions from him about Name That Tune online. Don't take life suggestions or love or... and don't let him drive you anywhere. Anyway,
4: okay.
2: So, you guys got $50. Terry, the big question, big decision time, do you want to go for 100?
3: Let's do it. Go big or go home.
2: That's right. Here we go. For $100. Terry Klein, name that tune.
3: The boys are back in town. Boys are back in town.
2: It is.
4: Yeah.
2: The boys are back in town. Okay, that was all you, Terry.
4: Mm-hmm. So, I mean, this is big. You got $100. What are you thinking?
3: Let's do it.
2: What's Eileen thinking?
3: She's looking at me, smiling, shaking her head. But let's do it.
2: Just reminds you of your wedding day. You're wishing she would have been nodding, but instead she was shaking yes. All right, here we go. For $200, Terry Klein, Eileen, Rob, name that tune.
3: Rock the Casbah. Sex Pistols. Or no, not Sex Pistols. The Clash.
2: Wow. That was like kind of a deep sort of adjacent. Like I'm not the programmer of the music, but I think in that same genre.
4: And
2: I risk getting called out here. I think the Sex Pistols and the Clash were kind of around the same time. Am I wrong?
3: Yeah, they were in the '80s. Yeah.
2: Well, okay. Terry agrees with me, so all complaints can go to Terry.
4: But you talked yourself out of Sex Pistols. You got it right. Yeah. That is $200 for you. Now we're talking like some real money here, Terry. Mm. What do you think?
3: One more time.
4: Okay.
2: Here we go. For $400, Terry Klein from Regina House Leveling. Name that tune.
3: Oh, boy. It's a tough one. And I know I don't get another freebie. I'm thinking, can you smell wood burning?
4: Well, I know you've got helpers. You've got people texting you. And
2: Rob, I know you're outside listening. If you know, come busting into the house.
3: Yeah, and Ryan's thinking.
2: Kick in the front door, Rob.
3: Our dog Lola's right beside me. Looks like she's thinking.
4: Okay,
2: your
4: good.
2: Dog,
4: Lola.
2: La la la la Lola. Oh, yeah. Don't. Now I'm going to screw you up. Don't think of that.
4: Don't think of that. Not that.
3: Should I pray for one more?
2: Oh, I can't play it again.
3: I know.
2: I'm missing fingers from the last time.
4: Yeah.
3: Really?
4: But there's.
2: Yeah, they'll cut my finger right off.
4: There's got to be somebody that heard it that's texting you. Rob is going to come Kool-Aid Man through the wall at some point here and tell us.
3: Is it The Police?
2: And the song name? Just say that louder. Just say that louder. That's just, you're there. That's there. You're there. You're.
3: Don't stand so close to me.
2: No, no. You said the song. You said it already under your breath, but I just have to make sure you say it again.
3: Do do da da.
2: Yeah. I don't care. Yeah. You said it.
4: He said it.
2: He said it. You said it. You heard me. Judges, don't look at me like that. Come on, judges.
5: Don't stand so close.
2: No, that, yep, no, that is a completely different song, but, but you did say The Police, and you did say da-da-da-da-da-da-da-da. Okay.
4: Okay, everyone take a breath. Everyone take a breath.
2: Intensity. That's the intensity.
4: $400 for Terry and Eileen. Now, you've got a lot of help. You've got people having your back. I mean, maybe you can, is this an $800 day?
2: I don't know. I'm not. In the house leveling business, when you got a house that just won't level, what do you call it?
3: A pain in the...
2: Well, this next song, this $800 song, is going to be a pain in the house leveling, if you know what I mean. So, you got $400. You're the pride of all house levelers all across the city of Regina. There's no other house leveler that is starting the day with $400 in their jeans. I don't think. So, what do you think, Terry?
3: I'm going to have to call her quit.
2: I think you should. Terry Klein! Wonderful wife, Eileen. You guys have won $400. But now, could you have got $800? Are you ready for this?
3: Let's go.
2: I hope my advice was right. Oh, yeah.
4: Yeah, oh, no boy.
2: No way.
3: That could have been Skinner or Rinky Dink.
4: Can you imagine?
2: That would have been The Proclaimers.
4: Oh, man. Hey.
2: Terry Klein, $400 richer. Congratulations.
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0: Well, yeah, I mean, we've been talking about allergies all this week, pretty much.
1: Yeah.
0: People are starting to have them flare up.
1: Yeah, yeah.
2: Okay, I've got a unique one for you.
1: Okay.
2: Or a couple unique ones. I'm actually allergic to coffee and cigarettes.
1: You're allergic to coffee and cigarettes?
2: I am. And yes, anaphylactic reaction is what I get.
0: Really? From, like, okay, you smoking or secondhand smoke?
2: Secondhand. I clearly don't choose to smoke.
1: Wow.
2: And I actually had to perform CPR on myself just from getting water from a coffee machine for the coffee one.
0: Well, okay, hold on. What?
2: Legitimately allergic to coffee. One time I performed CPR myself because they told me the water line through the coffee, the Keurig machine doesn't touch the coffee at all.
0: Oh.
2: Yeah, that's not true. I will never trust a Keurig or any machine like that ever again.
1: Are you a perpetually sleepy person?
2: Actually not. I don't even need like 8 hours of sleep a night either, for that matter.
0: Wow, allergic to coffee and cigarettes. Good thing you never made out with my great aunt Mamie. that was her breath.
2: I think that's probably a good thing for me too.
1: There's a couple reasons why that's good, Sherry.
3: I would go over and play the piano when I was a little boy. I'd go bang, bang, bang. Here's this thunder. Bing, bing, bing. Here's the lightning.
4: With the piano out front, right where it belongs.
3: And my mother, after 4 years, said, enough with the storm song. You're going to have to learn how to play right. And the piano!

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1: Hi, this is Lisa.
2: Hi, how are you?
1: I'm good. How are you guys?
3: I'm quite content to not be welcomed on the Montreal Canadian bandwagon.
1: Oh, okay.
3: I'm quite content. Well, I was just told by my second Habs fan in so many days, there is no room for Oiler fans. And so, yep. You know what? You can kiss my puck goodbye.
1: Weird. Well, I have to admit, I am a bandwagon jumper at one point in time in my life.
4: Really? Oh, okay.
1: A lot of people aren't going to like this, but in 2007, I was a Rider bandwagon jumper.
3: Oh.
1: Yes, I know. I've lived here my whole life.
3: Okay, you brought out your pride.
4: I like it.
1: 2007, my friend invited me to go to a bar to watch the game. I think it was during the playoffs. I don't remember because I was new. I was like, sure, let's go. I don't like football. I don't pay attention, but they got beer. Yeah. So I went. The vibe was unreal, and I caught it. I caught it so hard. I still didn't know what was going on. Still didn't know even how football was played. But I was like, oh, yeah, I'm totally a Rider fan. I even hosted a Grey Cup party that year. Still didn't know anything about it.
4: I love it.
3: But have you become a bleed green fan?
1: 100%. See, I did jump on it, but I stayed on it. I played the role like I knew what I was doing, and I had no idea. But I can confidently say it's not like that anymore. I know about football rules. I know about the team and the players. Yeah. My niece was convinced I really was dating Weston Dressler at one point in time. So, like, it was okay.
4: The weird thing was Woody told his niece the same thing.
3: Yeah.
0: Waking up with Sherry and Woody.
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2: Hey, Mara, what's happening?
3: So you guys are talking about things that people are allergic to, but not really allergic to, but they think they're allergic to it. So I have one.
4: Okay.
3: So I was babysitting my nephew.
4: Mm-hmm.
3: Love him to death.
4: Mm-hmm. Right.
3: But he doesn't flush the toilet. Or
2: oh,
3: even make it all the way into the toilet.
4: Yeah.
3: And then I'm like, hello? The he's like, I can't do that. It hurts me to do that.
2: What?
3: It hurts to push a button to flush a toilet? Yes, Auntie, I can't do that. You have to do that.
2: Okay, as an also Auntie, I have noticed that at family functions, little boys especially, I'll go into the bathroom and it'll be freaking Timbit McGee in there.
5: Just,
2: like, do you think there's a quota? It didn't fill the quota so you don't have to flush? Also, I hate little boy poops. It's like they do them while running.
4: This is a real problem. It's a problem with boys. My daughter, like, she'll flush the toilet when she walks by a bathroom.
2: Just in case.
4: Even if she doesn't go in, she'll just flush the toilet. Because she was...
3: Woman.
4: Well, because she had little brothers that refused to flush the toilet.
3: Mm-hmm. It's disgusting.
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1: Hey, Mark, what's up?
2: Well, I tell you, I'm just thinking about whether it's time for adoption or maybe euthanasia. My Pomeranian thinks that he's king of the world. And, you know, it's amazing because he has no nuts. And so but based on that alone, you'd think that he would just be quiet and be embarrassed for the rest of his day. but he's not. And he, you know, he'll bark if someone's at the door, which is great. I mean, that's sure. It's like having, you know, your own little ring cam, which is awesome. But, you know, but beyond that, I mean, he'll stand at the patio door. He can't see anybody for miles because we back a park. And yet, you know, he'll start barking and 5 minutes later, somebody walked by. And so I think, like, does he have the sixth sense? Like, is he something that I don't know?
3: Okay. So out of the noises that bother you, your own dog is the thing.
2: It's like the bark, like I'm the boss of everybody.
1: I used to have a little dog with big dog energy too.
2: And I hear that it's based on their personality. They don't know how big or small they are, I guess, compared to the rest of the world. And they just, they just want to own the
3: place. I have the same problem. I stand in my backyard going, hey, hey, hey, hey.
2: If there's any barking going on in this house, it's going to be me.
4: I would go over and play the piano when I was a little boy. I'd go bang, bang, bang. Here's this thunder. Bing, bing, bing. Here's the lightning.
0: With the piano out front, right where it belongs.
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6: Winter was mean. The snow, the salt, the mystery slush with the personality of a belt sander. That stuff chews right through your paint. And Ron's Auto Detailing says, enough! Ron's ceramic coating is like a force field against salt,

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2: What's on your mind, Pablo?
3: Hey, so you guys are talking about dream modifications for your home.
2: Oh, yeah. Hey, this came up yesterday when we talked about that home in the States. It's just like a publicity stunt, but every tap in the home has sparkling soda coming out of it.
3: Yeah, I find that a little weird.
4: I do like the concept of never-ending bubbles, but not on my butt when I'm trying to have a shower.
3: I hear you, man. I hear you. Hey, what about a fridge that judges you? Like, you know how everything talks these days? What about a talking fridge? So, like, when you open it up at 10, it's like, really? Like, you're really going for that?
2: At this hour?
4: A fridge that's a life coach.
3: Oh. Yeah. And then also, like, a bathroom mirror that, you know, that's, like, that roasts you.
4: Reverse Snow White. It's not mirror, mirror on the wall. It's, hey, lard ass. You're really going to wear that to work today, yeah. Lard ass?
3: That's right. You're not going nowhere with
4: hey,
3: that.
4: Hey, you should maybe pluck your chin, Susan.
2: Whoosh.
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1: Rob,
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2: 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I just want to, I don't want no one picking on Sherry.
3: Never gets old.
1: Nope, exactly. 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
2: This is Scott calling from Tisdale.
3: Hey, man, what's happening?
2: I just want to say something about this bandwagon jumping. As a true diehard fan of the Montreal Canadiens for the past 50 years,
3: okay,
2: I do not require Canadians to cheer for Montreal, because as a Montreal Canadian fan, I would not cheer for their Canadian team.
3: You're the second Habs fan to not welcome me on to your bandwagon?
2: You are free to not jump on our bandwagon, and I'll tell you why.
3: Okay.
2: Because as a Montreal Canadian fan, I want Montreal Canadiens to be the next Canadian team to win the Stanley Cup. So I will not cheer for Edmonton. I will not cheer for Toronto, Calgary, really? Or any of those teams to win the Stanley Cup, because I want Montreal to be the Canadian team to win.
4: Toronto. It's funny that you included them, even with the draft lottery. They'll never.
3: All right, Scott. So then let's say the Habs were out. Let's say the Oilers hadn't have cavitated and they were in on the other side. You would not jump on and say, hey, I just want a Canadian team to win. You'd cheer for an American team?
2: That's the bandwagon I would jump on. I would jump on whatever team is playing that other Canadian team.
3: Wow.
2: Whether it be Vegas, whether it be Carolina, I would be jumping on that bandwagon. So if you are a Edmonton Oilers fan, I do not require you to jump on the Canadian bandwagon.
3: Wow. No wonder Quebec wants to separate so bad. You vicious people.
0: Hear the hits, then see the hits.
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1: As promised, Sherry, from down the hall, Shauna Foster, how are you?
2: Hi, guys.
1: All right, yeah. But Shauna, you're here for a very important reason.
2: All right.
1: As the jury and judge on My Smell, let the record show you, Pepe Le Pew, me. You, when I walked past you in the hall, in a completely plutonic way, you often will approach me and just sort of take in deep breaths.
2: Okay. Is she taking in deep breaths? Is she holding her breath?
1: No, first of all,
2: I can't go in the opposite direction. I have to go past you to get to the control room so I can do my job.
3: She's not seeking you out.
2: You
1: could go around through the newsroom if you didn't want to come near me. But you seem to always coordinate with my first coffee. You seem to come out of your control room. Hi, how are you? And you don't just... You could stop
3: there.
1: You've
3: had 6 cups of delusion this morning.
1: No!
2: When have I done that?
1: Shauna, be honest.
2: Mm-hmm.
1: You think I smell good?
2: I have. Sherry, you might want to plug your ears. I have given Woody hugs from time to time and inhaled because I got a really delicious scent off of him.
3: Oh. I just got the throat waters.
1: No, look it. I'm keeping that clip of Shauna Foster calling me delicious, and that's going on my epitaph. That's my tombstone.
4: I would go over and play the piano when I was a little boy. I'd go bang, bang, bang. Here's the thunder. Bing, bing, bing. Here's the lightning.
0: With the piano out front, right where it belongs.
4: And my mother, after 4 years, said, enough with the storm song. You're going to have to learn how to play right.
5: And the piano sounds like a carnival.
6: 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All I know, but you may be right.
0: Hit after hit. You're still singing along. Happy birthday, Billy Joel, from Jack 94.5.

0: 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Some of the best movies ever made.
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2: Here we go for $50.
3: Okay.
2: Okay, Jill, for $50. Jill Solly from the city. Name that tune. You got the
3: one yet?
2: I mean, we did play the whole song there.
3: Brian Adams, the song. Summer of 69 by Brian.
2: There you go. You got that one right. Wow, that's impressive. That's very impressive. Karen got that one, eh?
3: Well, you know, we both are working together.
2: No, hey, you're the foreman of this operation. I can tell.
3: Okay, yeah. Yeah.
2: All right, okay. You've got $50. You set the extremely high goal of 100, so maybe we should keep going.
3: Okay. Yes, absolutely. Keep
2: absolutely
3: going.
2: All right, here we go. For $100, Jill Solly. And her friend Karen from the city. To be clear, you work at the city. It's not that you, like, everybody is from the city, but you work.
3: Yeah.
2: At the city.
3: That's correct, yeah.
2: Name that tune.
4: Tell you is you got to be free.
3: Come together. Come together by the Beatles.
2: Well, according to this. Look at you. That's awesome.
3: Thank you.
2: All right, so you've got $100.
3: Yes.
2: Jill, $100 doesn't buy you a lot of liquor, even in Alberta.
3: I know.
2: I think you need to go for $200.
3: Yeah, I agree. Yes, please.
2: We agree. All right, here we go. For $200, Jill Solly and her friend Karen. You think that's funny? Your friend, your coworker Karen.
3: Yeah.
2: Name that tune.
3: I still haven't found what I'm looking for by you two.
2: I think you're correct. You still haven't found, but you've got the...
3: Yay.
2: Got the song right.
3: Yeah.
2: All right. Karen? Jill? Karen, are you there?
3: Karen's here. Yep. Here. I'll get her to say yes. I have to walk back

0: there.
1: That's good.
2: Yes, I'm here.
1: You're both there. Now, you're playing exactly right, because some people, when they have help, they stand by the help. And then that doesn't work because you get that rah, rah, rah, rah feedback thing, right? No, you're playing very, very well. You guys know what you're
0: Thank
1: doing.
0: Thank you. I'm pacing, so yes. I'm pacing, she's sitting, yeah.
1: Oh, this is good. This is good. Yeah. So you've got $200. The big question, do you want to go for $400?
0: Yes, please.
1: Like, that's a few cases of wine from Alberta.
0: I know.
1: All right. Here we go.
0: Okay.
1: For $400, Jill, Karen, the amazing duo from the city of Regina. Name that tune.
0: Ooh. Pour some sugar on me, Def Leppard.
1: Oh my goodness. Oh my goodness. Pour some sugar on, because your guys are hot.
0: I know.
1: That sugar would caramelize right now if it got poured on you. All right, you've got $400. Now, have you ever played Jack's Double or Nothing Name That Tune before, Jill?
0: Yeah, I did, and we lost it at this point.
1: Oh, no, no. Hopefully there's no PTSD.
0: Yeah, there's not. I don't know. What should I do?
1: I don't know. Ask Karen. She seems to know everything.
0: Yeah, I gotta walk back
1: to Karen. Okay. Let's go talk to Karen. Karen!
0: Karen, we gotta talk to you.
1: What are we gonna do?
0: Are we gonna play... What are we going to do? We're going to play. Okay, we're going to do it.
1: We're going to do it. Okay.
0: Hello?
1: We're going to do it. Yeah. We're going to do it. Who's that?
0: That's our caretaker, Jason.
1: Oh, Jason the caretaker. Well, tell him to jump in with Karen. Do they get along?
0: I know, he's dining with Karen. I got to walk. Oh, we're on Name That Tune with Jack FM.
1: We'll just wait. It's fine.
0: Yeah.
1: Do you want to go through the super serious rules again for Jason, or can we just carry on?
0: No, we can carry on.
1: Okay, good. Here we go. Oh, I'm so worried for you.
0: Oh.
1: For $800, mm-hmm. Jill, Karen, and caretaker Jason from the city.
0: Yep.
1: Name that tune.
0: Yeah, we just need a second.
1: Okay.
0: Give
1: me seconds. I'm giving you the seconds. I'm going to sip a coffee. You know, I'm going to sip a coffee. Coffee.
0: Hang on one second.
1: Okay.
0: Ah, this is PTSD now.
1: Yes, this is it's happening. It's happening again. Ah, no, listen. Focus. What did you hear?
0: I heard Hot Blooded, but I don't know.
1: You heard the wrong song. If that's what you heard.
0: Yeah. Well, okay, that's the wrong song. Okay, yep. We don't want to go with that.
1: No.
0: Hot Blooded is not the right.
1: No.
0: Okay. We can't really play it one time.
1: Oh.
0: He just did it while we weren't listening.
1: It would be an Easter miracle at this point.
0: Okay, well, see? You're the best if you could.
1: And that's now I'm in trouble. Like, now there's people walking in the door with their hands in the air, pantomiming, what are you doing?
0: Let the Good Times Roll? Let the Good Times Roll by the Cars?
1: You got it! Oh, you got it, but I really cheated. Like, I'm going to have a lot of explaining to do. But it's Easter.
0: Yay!
1: And you did so well up to this point. Now, Jill, Karen... And yes. Caretaker Jason,
0: yes.
1: Might I suggest you take the money and run?
0: Yeah, we're going to go.
1: Yeah, I think so. I have some explaining to do. That's fine. This may come off my paycheck. I don't mind. Hey, I'm happy you guys won. Are you happy?
0: Thank you. Yeah, we are so happy. Thank you.
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2: Sean.
3: Hey, man. How's it going?
2: We're talking about celebrities that smell.
4: Celebrities we think smell good. Celebrities we think might smell bad.
2: Well, I have it on 100% authority that John Cusack kind of smells bad.
3: John, really?
4: That's random. John Cusack, like, from Say Anything? Like, he's the boombox guy,
2: yeah.
4: Right?
2: Yeah, the boombox guy.
3: Oh, yeah. And okay, hold on. What is his most recent thing here? Besides anti-war stuff and social media, it looks like 2020 he was in a TV show called Utopia. And then in 2025, he had a significant role in a Chinese film called Detective Chinatown 1900.
2: It's not just the movies that smell. It's literally him. I got a little drunk with him at a bar about 10 years ago.
3: You got drunk with John Cusack?
2: Yeah, it took me about half an hour to realize it was him because of the smell. You don't expect a celebrity to smell bad.
4: Oh, was it
2: and
4: just
2: then after a while, it was like, hey, man, you look a little like John Cusack. And he said, I am John Cusack. And then I got a little weird after that because I get starstruck. But that first half hour was sitting there chatting with a smelly guy.
5: What you like, not what you are like. Books, records, films, these things matter. Call me shallow. It's the truth.
3: He looks like he stinks.
2: Well, some deodorant would go a long way, too.
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6: 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We've got a lot of stars of the 80s celebrating. First up, Bono, lead singer of U2. Happy 66th birthday this weekend. Here's where the streets have no name.

Hope you're having a great weekend. I'm Greg Morgan of the Totally Awesome 80s Show. The Michael Jackson movie, in theaters now, has made more than $500 million worldwide. Critics, pretty unkind to the movie because they say it glosses over all the child abuse allegations. Well, the movie continues to be a huge success. Audiences continue to go. And now Jafar Jackson, who plays his Uncle Michael in the movie, confirms a sequel is forthcoming eventually.

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2: 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I remember going to the Cinema 6 Drive-In to watch E.T., as a matter of fact. Michael Jackson was moonwalking us into Thriller. Where's the Beef was all over television from the Wendy's commercial. And the Pointer Sisters were top 10 with I'm So Excited.

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0: Greg Morgan on the Totally Awesome 80s Show with Honeymoon Suite. Billy Joel's up next. He's turning 77 this weekend. Back when he was in his 40s, he's in the recording studio, and he's trying to come up with his song, We Didn't Start the Fire. Here's the story behind that song. There he is in the studio, and...
1: I met a guy who had just turned 21. Sean Lennon was there, and I was a great admirer of his dad. And he was there with a friend who had just turned 21 and was saying, oh, it's a terrible time to be 21. And I said, yeah, I remember when I turned 21, I thought it was an awful time, and we had Vietnam, and, you know, those drug problems, and civil rights problems, and everything seemed to be awful. And he said, yeah. He said, but it's different. It was different for you because you were a kid in the 50s, and everybody knows that nothing happened in the 50s. So I thought, wait a minute. Didn't you ever hear of, like, the Korean War? You know, Suez Canal crisis, you know? And I started to write these things out almost like an exercise. And I started getting this idea for a song.
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2: 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Lately, not so much. They had a tour plan for this summer, but Bret Michaels nixed it. Not really sure why, but he said, hey, hang in there. We'll make it work in time. Nothing but a good time. 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

0: the box closer together on the Totally Awesome 80s show. Happy birthday to Bono of U2. He is 66. Edge, his bandmate, is a couple years younger. And Bono and Edge on Ellen DeGeneres long ago talked about how Edge's mom was a roadie.
1: His mother called him Edge. Mrs. The Edge. Called Edge. Edge. She was our first roadie, by the way. She's no longer with us, but she had a VW Beetle.
2: Yeah.
1: And she used to drive us around. We would be postering at midnight. We used wallpaper. 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And then she would call us when the police came. Say, get out, boys. Get out.
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0: 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Celebrating one of the most iconic 80s movies ever, Top Gun. Did you know on Wednesday it'll be 40 years old and it returns to theaters with the reboot Maverick?
1: Maverick, you've been called back to Top Gun.
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I'm Greg Morgan, wishing Billy Joel happy 77. Still recovering from a brain injury. He's gotten a lot better. 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

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And for moms of all ages, a request for some Whitney Houston. Here you go. How Will I Know on the Totally Awesome 80s Show.

0: wish it was still the 80s. But I won't cry
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2: Today, we're thinking about fast cars. Mm-hmm. And when we were caught speeding, did you ever get pulled over? How fast were you going?
3: We got Brian on the Sean and Jen Show. Brian, have you ever got caught speeding?
4: Well, I wasn't speeding. I'm phoning in to tell you how fast I've been.
2: Okay.
4: I've been 138 mile an hour in a quarter mile.
2: You were drag racing, weren't you?
4: You betcha.
2: Oh.
3: It was all legal, though, right?
4: Oh, yeah, of course. You betcha.
3: Yeah.
2: That is what, like 220?
4: Yeah, something like that.
2: It's a lot.
4: And it's a rush.
3: How's your hair? Do you still have your hair?
4: Some of it.
3: Some of it, yeah.
4: Yeah.
3: I'm just curious, have you ever been pulled over by the cops?
4: Not that I can remember. Maybe a long, long time ago.
3: Okay.
2: Well, promise you're not going to speed, you're not going to get pulled over, and no more drag racing for you, Brian.
4: Okay.
3: Yeah, that sounded convincing.
2: Yeah.
5: I would go over and play the piano when I was a little boy. I'd go bang, bang, bang. Here's this thunder. Bing, bing, bing. Here's the lightning.
0: With a piano out front, right where it belongs.
5: And my mother, after 4 years, said, enough with the storm song. You're going to have to learn how to...

0: they shower together. 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
1: Terrence, did your fast car ever get you into trouble?
2: Statute of limitations, I can tell this story now.
1: Oh, I'm excited. Tell me, Terrence.
2: So I had a 73 in Monte Carlo, and it was that deep, dark blue. So in the daytime, it was deep, dark blue. At nighttime, it was black.
3: Mm-hmm.
2: I'm not going to say it was the fastest car around, but it was pretty much the fastest car around.
3: Mm-hmm.
2: And one night, we're driving down this gravel road. We turned off the highway on this gravel road, and we hit the throttle, and we're getting places. Come up to a 90-degree curve, and a heavy car like that cannot do a 90-degree curve. And I'm not going to say we're doing 100 mile an hour, but we're doing close to 100 mile an hour because she skidded into the ditch, rolled three, four, five times, landed on her wheels again. My buddy Travis, his shoes stayed in the car, but he flew out into the lake, into the water. So he landed on a soft landing.
3: Mm-hmm.
2: Of course, the RCMP comes, and he's investigating. And you know the first words that cop said to me was, finally caught you.
3: Finally caught you. He was hunting for you.
2: He investigated, and it seems some kids went and pulled the curve sign out of the freaking dirt and laid it in the ground. So there was no charges laid because there was no curve sign. Who would have thought to pull that curve sign out of the ground?
1: Kids. Some kids.
3: Some kids. Those kids. Those bloody kids.
1: Terrence, truly, though, I mean, I'm just glad that nobody was hurt. Seriously, well, that sounds terrible.
2: Well, like Travis, he could swim, too, so he was okay.
3: Yeah, he was okay, Jen.
1: He could swim. Oh, Terrence.
3: Those cars were strong, man. You could roll them a few times. You'd be fine.
2: Man, that was a hell of a car.
1: Terrence, the mom in me is having a heart attack.
3: She's not happy with you right now, Terrence.
1: Terrence!
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1: Hey, it's Woody out of Babco Meats. You know it. It's 446 South Plains Road. It's in that hub plaza right in front of the Dollarama. Daryl Babby, you guys have meat. You must have what? Some sort of special meat magic wand? Where do you get all this meat?
0: Well, we're fortunate enough to be one of the only processors in the area, and we have access to a 50,000 head feedlot within an hour of us, as well as we've got three farmers, including my own farm, that we can source local beef. And what we're able to do, though, is we're able to match our demand with our supply. So if we sell a steak fresh in our store, it's never been frozen. And that is our number one secret, is a fresh steak is as good of a steak as you're ever going to get.
1: You know what? You've got individually wrapped ribeye, New York, tenderloin. My favorite, the in-house cold smoke. Now, you take these steaks. Now, they've not been cooked. They've been cold smoked. The flavor's amazing.
0: Yes, the way we do it, we pump cold smoke from our smoker in there with some Saskatchewan steak spice on the outside of the steak, put it on your barbecue, cook it. You don't have to put any spice on it whatsoever, and it comes off tasting like you took it off a smoker.
1: It's the place to be. It's the old-time butcher shop we're all longing for, Babco Meats, Emerald Park.
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2: Leonard's on the phone. Hey, you used to have a problem with speeding?
3: Oh, yeah. Because in the olden days, if you got going fast enough, you could actually bury the speedometer needle.
2: You wouldn't even know how fast you were going.
3: Right. It would go up to 120, and then after that, the needle would dip behind the dash.
4: I just want to say, for the record, that Jen and I are not endorsing these speeds today. That Leonard is very boastful about.
2: Leonard, you wouldn't do that now, though, right?
3: Oh, absolutely not.
2: No.
4: I got to know, have you ever been pulled over by the cops?
3: Yeah.
4: Yeah, what happened?
3: Oh, just going a little fast on a motorcycle.
4: A little fast?
3: Just a little fast.
4: Was the speedometer buried, so you had no idea how fast you were going?
3: You know, when you twist the throttle, feel the power.
4: Yeah, it doesn't hold up in court, though, when you say, I was going so fast that I didn't know how fast I was going.
0: Jack 94.5.

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1: Now, at our age, we would never do anything to break the law behind the wheel. Of course not. But when we were younger, right, we did some stupid things that would get us maybe pulled over by the 5-0, the po-po. Jerry Lynn, you ever get pulled over by the cops?
2: Yeah.
1: Did you get out of it, or what happened?
2: Well, no, I didn't get out of it at all. I was going too fast down this one road and on Moose Jaw here, and I turned, and I cops were right behind me, and lights are flashing, and I'm going, oh, shit. Yeah. Anyhow, so he's talking and everything, and this car drives up, comes be right really slow, and I look over, and it's my flipping father passing by really slow, watched me get a speeding ticket.
3: Nice.
1: Now, were you a young Jerry Lynn back then, and this was going to be trouble later?
2: Yeah, well, no, it wasn't that young, but I heard buttered for a long time. He just shook his finger at me, and he laughed, and the cop said, well, who's that? And I said, it's my dad, and he's trying not to laugh as he's handing me the ticket.
1: Yeah. Have a great day, ma'am. Yeah. Enjoy your day.
2: Exactly. Yeah, my old man, he got a real bang out of that one.
1: I'll bet.
0: Drums, bass,

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1: Hey, it's Woody at Babco Meats in Emerald Park at the Hub Plaza right across from the Dollarama. 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
2: Hey, guys, this is Tim.
3: Tim, tell me about the time you got pulled over by the cops.
2: I mean, this is Johnny.
4: Johnny.
3: Sorry, this is not Tim.
4: Not Tim. It's Johnny. Have you ever been pulled over by the cops?
2: Yeah, and it was a $40 cash donation.
3: Oh.
2: No paperwork.
4: Oh.
3: To his back pocket.
4: Under the table.
2: I don't care who got it as long as it doesn't go on my record.
4: You ever talked your way out of a ticket?
2: Oh, God, all the time.
4: What's the secret?
2: Like, I'm from a small town, and my parents used to work for the RCMP in that small town. And I got pulled over on Highway 6, and a cop was coming towards me, made a U-turn, so I just pulled over and waited.
3: Yeah.
2: And gave him my information. So then he comes up, he asked where I was going. I said, oh, I'm going to go see my mom and dad. He said, well, who are your mom and dad? So I told him. So when I told him who my mom and dad were, he reached in through the window and took the ticket out of my hands and said, slow down.
3: Nice.
4: So it's who you know.
2: Yeah.
4: Basically what I'm hearing is I need to get to know everyone who's ever been friends with a cop and just know who they are.
3: Yes.
4: And then say, hey, listen, I know this person.
2: It is. It's a name dropping, right?
3: All right. Thank you, not Tim.
4: Thank Johnny. Thank you, Johnny. I know who Johnny is.

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2: I read something today, blew my mind in a bad way.
3: Okay.
2: I read that 1 in 5 people think the sun goes around the earth.
3: Okay.
2: 20% of people believe that the earth is still and the sun goes around it.
3: Do you think that the earth moves around the sun? Is that what you think?
2: No.
3: Are you one of the one of the five? Is that what you're admitting?
2: I thought everyone knew that. We've all learned that in school. We had to make little dioramas.
3: Yeah. Okay, I got scared there for a second. I thought you were just about to reveal that you thought that we were the center of the universe.
2: No, I am shocked that 20% of people don't know that the sun is in the center and the planets go around it.
3: That shocks you for real?
2: That shocks me.
3: Have you met people?
2: Everybody knows this.
3: Just go online. Read some of the Reddit posts.
2: Yeah, but we know basic things, right? What are some things that we assume everyone knows and then, do not?
3: Yeah, 306-936-JACK.
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12: I would go over and play the piano when I was a little boy. I'd go bang, bang, bang. Here's this thunder. Bing, bing, bing. Here's the lightning.
13: With a piano out front, right where it belongs.
12: 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You're going to have to learn how to play right.
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0: We need to get on the train, get on the disco love train. 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
1: What are you talking
0: about? You know, people around the world join in.
1: Everybody has to hold hands. Is that the deal?
0: Yes, get on the love train.
1: It sounds like
0: it
1: could be a bad idea.
0: It does. If someone asks you to go on a love train, you should say no and run away.
1: Is there security on this thing?
0: Unless it's the OJs.
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2: Alexander, what is something obvious that you think everyone should know?
3: Pumping gas and checking oil.
2: Do you think people don't know how, or do you think they just don't like to?
3: Both.
2: I'm in the second category.
4: When's the last time you pumped your own gas, Jen?
2: Last week.
4: Okay, when was the time before that?
2: I don't remember.
4: You don't remember?
2: The time before that.
4: Months. Yeah.
3: Well, if something, when you get your driver's license, learn how to do, like, your basic gas attendant maintenance.
2: There was a girl I grew up with. Her parents gave her a brand new car when she turned 16, but she never checked the oil. She ruined.
4: Just ran it into the ground.
2: The whole engine seized. Yeah. A brand new car destroyed.
3: Yeah, it doesn't surprise me. Mm. Like, it's the parents' fault for giving the kid a brand new car.
2: Yeah, maybe.
4: She's got a silver spoon wedged so far up that buttocks, I'll tell you.
3: It'll come up to the top and it'll be coming out clean.
4: Mm-hmm.

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2: You know, sometimes the music we play makes you want to drive fast, but that doesn't make you exempt from the law. 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
3: Have you ever been pulled over for going really fast?
2: The story's about the police. Like, maybe there's ways to get out of tickets. I don't know. Darla Faye let us know that she's actually gotten off the last two times she's been pulled over by the 5-0. Although the last time she said, I really wanted the ticket so I could get his name because the cop was hot. Like, he was older, my age hot. She's like, damn.
3: Wow. Did he have a ring on?
2: I don't know. She said, but I think he got called to something else, so he let me go, and told me to have a good day, and I was tempted to follow him. Just
3: start stalking a police officer.
2: That's how you get another real bad ticket there, Darla.
3: Did you ever get pulled over by the cops? Give us a call. Let us know.
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3: Welcome to Brian Adams Radio. I'm your host, Brian Adams. We got 3 hours of music on deck, some of my faves, some of my own, and some of the greats to set the tone of the last few decades. We'll have more than a few stories and hopefully a couple of laughs too. And you know who's especially welcome today? Mothers. Everyone's got one, and for sure they're worthy of celebration and affection all year round. If you're lucky enough to be able to call your mother, call her today. Happy Mother's Day. Okay, here we go. Let's kick it off with Rick Springfield. This is Jesse's Girl on Brian Adams Radio.

Aerosmith with What It Takes. Girl, before I met you, I was F-I-N-E fine. Ouch. Steve Tyler singing from the heart there. The song was co-written by Desmond Child with a point of view taken from the final side of a love affair. The end. This next one's one of mine from the point of view a bit closer to the start of a love affair. The much better side marked by a mad desire to know absolutely everything there is to know about your beloved. From On a Day Like Today, this is Inside Out on

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It's a pretty safe bet you're going to be hearing Everlong. Traditionally, they use that one as their signature closer. 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Sometimes it does spill out like that. Those are the lucky days. And hey, I don't know about you, but I'd be mightily disappointed if I went to a John Cougar Mellencamp concert and he left this one.

Happy Mother's Day to Melissa Etheridge and all the mothers out there. We released Reckless on my 25th birthday. The album launched 6 singles. Yes, 6 singles. And this is One Night Love Affair on Bryan Adams Radio.

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where heavy metal meets hair metal and glam. Those killer riffs are from Out of the Cellar, Rat, with Round and Round. I love that name for a band, Rat. Lyrics from Bernie Taupin on this next one, and Kiki D as one of the background vocalists. I can always hear it as a tribute to longevity. So it makes sense it comes from Captain Fantastic himself. I mean, just look at the crew.

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Cranberries and the voice of an angel, Dolores O'Riordan, on Dreams. Every once in a while, a song comes along that just refuses to leave. Mr. Brightside's one of those. The Killers released it back in 2003, and somehow it's never gone away. It spent years, literally years, on the charts, especially in the UK, where it's become one of the most streamed and played songs of all time. And the story behind it? Brandon Flowers wrote it after finding out his girlfriend was cheating on him. Walked into a bar, saw it unfold, and turned that moment into a song about jealousy, obsession, and not being able to let go. Way to go, Brandon. Simple structure, huge hook, and that build that never lets up. Here's the Killers.

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Will We Ever Be Friends Again? That's from the new album Roll With The Punches. Next up, Even The Heartache Sounds Good when the guitar is right and there's plenty of soul in the mix. And Darius Rucker has got us covered on both fronts. This is Hootie and the Blowfish, Let Her Cry, on Brian Adams Radio.

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Cochran and Red Ryder with Big League, inspired by the story of a man who lost his son in a car accident. Tom Cochran said he wrote the song in one pass. Amazing. And sticking with the theme of songs that came together quickly, lead singer Jason Wade of Lifehouse claims to have written this next one in 5 minutes. 5 minutes. That's pretty fast. From Lifehouse, this is Hanging by a Moment, Bryan Adams Radio.

and ended up as an acoustic ballad, one never knows where a song will eventually land when you're getting started. That's Walk On by me, Brian Adams. And up next on Brian Adams Radio, Centerfold from the J. Giles Band. Early 80s, it went straight to number one. The story? Guy flips open a magazine and realizes his old high school crush, the Angel, is now the Centerfold. And suddenly that innocent image, yeah, is gone. Funny thing is, Peter Wolf always played it with a bit of humor. Because really, it's about how we hang on to who people used to be. And forget, they've got their own story going on. Big chorus, huge sing-along,

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1: You know, when you think about it, some of the strongest love songs aren't just about romance. They're about the steady, unconditional kind of love. The kind a lot of us got from our mothers. And today is a good day to say thanks for that. Fleetwood Mac had a way of capturing those feelings. Simple, heartfelt, and timeless. Christine McVie wrote this next one, and it's got that gentle promise running right through it. I want to be with you everywhere. 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So here's one for all the mothers out there. Fleetwood Mac, Everywhere.

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12: Hi, this is Brian Adams, and this is Brian Adams Radio.

Tom Petty and the Heartbreakers with Learning to Fly. That one topped the charts in 1991, written by Tom Petty and Jeff Lynne. You'll be familiar with Jeff as he was the driving force between Electric Light Orchestra and he produced my 2015 album, Get Up. Next up, Every Little Thing She Does Is Magic. Here's The Police on Bryan Adams Radio.

I gotta tell you, my songwriting process changed a bit when I started working with producer Mutt Lange. The final version of House Arrest from Waking Up the Neighbors is one of the results of that time. When we made a video to support the tour, it included House Arrest and also the wonderful actress Nev Campbell. And that is truly one of the perks of creative life, the people you meet. Around the same time as the release of House Arrest, I met another interesting duo when I joined up with ZZ Top on the European leg of their Recycler tour. It was really fun to be on that tour with them because I brought my father along. And he used to say, Zed Top. Here they are with Cheap Sun.

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0: Brian Adams Radio with your host, Brian Adams.
1: Some things don't rush, they just roll. Slow Ride is exactly that. A groove you settle into, turn it up, and just let it take you somewhere. They built this one around a bluesy, laid-back feel, and it became their biggest hit, especially in the U.S. Still one of those tracks that shows up everywhere in movies, commercials, and video games. And the funny thing is, it's called Slow Ride. But when that riff kicks in, it's pretty hard. So wherever you are, ease back a little